0: stage 4 of the Vuelta a España. He also leads the overall rankings by 3 minutes and 21 seconds ahead of Primoz Roglic. Australian Jay Vine is in 10th.
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2: Weather forecast for Noosa. The Sunshine Coast for Wednesday. Partly cloudy, medium chance of showers becoming less likely in the late afternoon and evening, and light winds. The chance of rain is 50%. The amount of rain, should that occur, will be less than 1 millimetre. Fire danger rating is moderate, the UV index is high, and the humidity is slowly slipping down, 76%. And the current temperature is 21.3 degrees.
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Hi, it's Sean from Sean Carey Real Estate, proud sponsor of Noosa FM. This year, we're celebrating our 10th birthday. Our connection with Noosa FM began 10 years ago when a presenter found his forever home that we were marketing. It's these personal connections that I believe make our business about people, not property. Thank you to all our clients and customers over the years. And if you're thinking of a move, it would be my pleasure to have a friendly chat at any time with me, Sean Carey.

That's Natalie Cole with Nat King Cole, Unforgettable. A lovely duet there, recorded years and years between them, multi-tracked. Great song, like it a lot. Let's go back to scams, signs of a social media or app scam using a social media profile or app, the scammer. And they tell you about a way to make quick, easy money with little risk or effort. Invite you to enter a competition or limited time offer. 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Ah, those URLs there, it's so long sometimes, aren't they? It's 22 minutes past 10. At 10:30, we'll be speaking with Monique Johnson with the Noosa Volunteer Connect Expo. And there's a lot of news to hear about that, so that'll be coming along shortly. In the meantime, somebody I reckon is a great performer and a terrible person, all at the same time, now deceased, of course, with America's unofficial national anthem.

0: The Mamas and the Papas, Creek Alley, always good. It's old, but, you know, so am I. But it's then 3 minutes 42 of Creek Alley. It's just after 10:30. And it's time to say hi to Monique Johnson. That's a lovely name. I like that. You are the Community Development Officer. Let me get your microphone on. And responsible for reporting on the forthcoming Noosa Volunteer Connect Expo. Is that right?
1: That's right, Lynn.
0: Right, oh, great, Scott. What a lot of work you've got to do. And there is such a lot, so let's have a look at some of those things. What's the idea behind the expo?
1: So the idea, so the Volunteer Expo is all about connecting local people with mm-hmm. local organisations that are looking for volunteers. Mm-hmm. So it provides an easy opportunity for residents to explore a wide range of volunteer roles in one place. So you can ask questions and find opportunities that match their interests, skills and availability. It's also, it's being held because volunteers are essential to the social fabric of Noosa. Many community organisations rely on volunteers, and the expo helps strengthen those connections by making it easier for people to get involved and contribute to their community.
0: Mm. Yeah, can you tell us about the upcoming Volunteer Expo and why it's being held?
1: Okay, so why it's being held, the reason why it's being held, well, there's so many volunteer, you wouldn't believe actually, there's around 300 not-for-profit organisations
0: really?
1: Within Noosa.
0: Wow.
1: So I think our database has a list of 700 people that our Community Connect newsletter goes out to. They're just volunteers that are registered. And so many of these volunteer organisations, like I think there's about 20% of Noosa residents actually that list themselves as volunteers. So,
0: wow.
1: But so many of these organisations are actually singing out for volunteers as well. Mm. So we thought we should have a volunteer expo so people can actually see what organisations are around mm. and they can come and have a look and make a choice for themselves.
0: Mm. That's good. Why is volunteering so important to the Noosa community?
1: Well, volunteering plays a vital role in making Noosa the connected and caring community that people value. Volunteers support community development projects, environmental projects, community services, sport and recreation, arts and culture, emergency response and tourism, and many other activities that enrich our community life.
0: Mm.
1: Volunteering also helps build stronger social connections, community resilience, and a sense of belonging. It strengthens relationships between people and it helps create a community where people really support one another.
0: It's so important.
1: Yeah, absolutely.
0: What are some of the benefits of volunteering for individuals?
1: Oh, so many. People volunteer for many reasons. Some want to give back to their community while others are looking to develop new skills, maybe gain experience, mm-hmm. meet new people, or simply do something meaningful. Research consistently shows that volunteering can help improve well-being, reduce social isolation, build confidence, and create a stronger sense of purpose. It can also open pathways to employment and lifelong learning opportunities.
0: What's the one thing you'd like listeners to know about the Volunteer Expo?
1: If you've ever thought about volunteering, this is the perfect place to start.
0: Mm-hmm.
1: So whether you can give an hour a week, a day a month, or maybe you have specific skills you'd like to share, there's almost certainly an organisation in Noosa that would love to talk with you. Every volunteer contribution makes a difference, and volunteering is one of the best ways to build connections while maybe giving back to your community.
0: Mm, so important. What can visitors expect when they attend the Volunteer Expo?
1: Visitors can expect to meet representatives from a large range of local organisations. They can learn about different volunteer roles and have informal conversations even about opportunities that may interest them. It's in a relaxed environment where people can gather information, explore ideas and discover causes they're passionate about. Whether someone is ready to volunteer immediately or simply wants to learn, they're all very welcome to attend.
0: Is the expo suitable for people who've never volunteered before?
1: Oh, definitely.
0: Perhaps a bit uncertain?
1: Yeah, definitely. It's suitable for everyone. In fact, the expo is a great starting point for people who are new to volunteering. It allows people to speak directly with organisations, learn what's involved and explore opportunities without any pressure or commitment.
0: Mm.
1: For many people, the hardest part is knowing where to start, and that's exactly what the expo is designed to help with.
0: Are there flexible volunteering opportunities available for people with busy schedules?
1: Yes, increasingly there are. Many organisations now recognise that people have work, family and other commitments. Mm. And as a result, we're seeing more flexible opportunities, including short-term projects, event-based volunteering, occasional volunteering and roles that can be undertaken remotely or online. So, for example, maybe account keeping, or you could be the social media guru. Mm. Plenty of opportunities. Flexible volunteering is becoming an important way of attracting people who want to contribute but may not have large free amounts of time.
0: Well, here's the important question. When and where is the Volunteer Expo being held?
1: That's probably the most important question, isn't
0: sure.
1: it? Yep. So the Volunteer Expo will be held on Saturday, the 26th of September, at the Noosa Leisure Centre, right next door to the Noosaville Library. And it will start at 10 a.m. and go through till 2 p.m.
0: Any cost to attend?
1: No, absolutely free.
0: Mm. So do people need to register, or can they simply come along on the day?
1: No registration's required at all, Len. People can simply come along on the day, meet their local organisations and explore many opportunities available. If there's a not-for-profit organisation, though, that would still like to register, they can certainly get in touch and we'd be happy to put them on the list.
0: Mm-hmm. Well, where can people go to find out more information?
1: So people can visit the Noosa Council's social media channels for more information about the expo. They can also contact Council directly if they have questions about attending or volunteer opportunities, or they can even email me at comdev@noosa.qld.gov.au. I might just repeat that. That's comdev, C-O-M-M-D-E-V for Victor. At noosa.qld.gov.au.
0: I'm glad you repeated it. I was going to do so because it's so hard to remember URLs. Are there volunteer opportunities available for people of different ages, different skills, and indeed different interests?
1: Oh, absolutely. One of the strengths of volunteering is its diversity. There are opportunities for young people, working professionals, retirees, and seniors. Some roles are hands-on, while others draw on professional skills such as administration, marketing, governance, mentoring, or even event management. Whether someone is passionate about the environment, sport, community services, arts and culture, tourism maybe, or helping vulnerable people, there is likely to be an opportunity to match their interests.
0: Is there any idea how many organisations will be participating?
1: Absolutely. So far we'll have approximately 50 organisations participating, representing a broad cross-section of community services, environmental groups. We have sporting organisations and community initiatives right across the Noosa region. We even have you guys on board.
0: Indeed. What types of organisations, apart from radio stations, or causes will be represented?
1: So the expo will showcase a diverse range of organisations from across the community sector. This includes organisations involved in environmental conservation, arts and culture, visitor services, sport and recreation, community services, aged care, disability support, health and wellbeing, community events and many other local causes.
0: Can attendees speak directly with organisations and sign up for opportunities on the day?
1: Yes, absolutely. One of the key benefits of the expo is that people can speak directly with the volunteer coordinators and organisation representatives on the day. Many organisations will be able to provide information about their volunteer roles, explain what's involved, and discuss next steps for getting involved. Some organisations may also be able to register expressions of interest or commence volunteer onboarding processes on the day.
0: Now, Monique, you've delivered a lot of information there for us. It is the expo, and the date that it's on is?
1: Saturday, the 26th of September.
0: Saturday, the 26th of September. So, you know, if you have a mind to do that, and so many people in Noosa do, well, I understand that we've got a very high proportion of volunteers compared to other places in Queensland.
1: Absolutely.
0: So if you want to put that to work, you might want to join a Rotary Club. I can vouch for that. You might want to join a radio station. I can vouch for that too. You might want to join Lions or the Noosa Women's Shed or Noosa Men's Shed.
1: Yeah.
0: There's a myriad of places to go and find your way. And if you're shy, don't be shy. Just come along. You're just talking with somebody. You're not in front of a whole lot of people. And they're not going to bite.
1: Promise we won't.
0: Have we missed anything, Monique?
1: No, I think we've covered everything. Len, thank you very much for having us.
0: My God, you can talk quickly, can't you? Monique Ryan is, have I got your surname correctly?
1: Johnson.
0: Monique Johnson, they're from the Noosa Shire Council. It's 20 minutes away from 11, and it's time for music. Let's have a little about Dorsey Burnett.
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You call them wonderful? And how about hunger and pollution? They ain't so wonderful either. But how about listening to old Pops for a minute? Seems to me it ain't the world that's so bad, but what we are doing to it. And all I'm saying is, see what a wonderful world it would be if only we'd give it a chance. Love, baby, love. That's the secret. Yeah. If lots more of us loved each other, we'd solve lots more problems. And man, this world would be a guesser. That's why old Pops keeps saying,

0: 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This year we're celebrating our 10th birthday. Our connection with Noosa FM began 10 years ago when a presenter found his forever home that we were marketing. It's these personal connections that I believe make our business about people, not property. 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And if you're thinking of a move, it would be my pleasure to have a friendly chat at any time with me, Sean Carey.
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1: Hello, I'm Dennis Bryce from Coast Creek, Nambour. 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
1: Shocking to think that there's got to be an organisation for elder abuse. It really is. Just when and where is that Volunteer Expo being held? Just a reminder, the Volunteer Expo will be held on Saturday, the 26th of September, exactly a month away from today, at the Noosa Leisure Centre, right near the Noosaville Library. So that's the Volunteer Expo, and you should really go along. I think you'd enjoy it. I'm quite sure you would. In the meantime, up the news, Russell Morris.

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1: National Radio News.
2: Hello, I'm Laura Devoy. The head of the Royal Commission on Anti-Semitism and Social Cohesion says the inquiry is well placed to document the nature and extent of the anti-Semitism that has flourished in Australia. Today is the final day of public hearings. Commissioner Virginia Bell is due to hand down her final report by the first anniversary of the Bondi terror attack in December.
3: I'm satisfied that I am currently in a position to give a full and fair account of the term of reference which asks whether, in relation to the Bondi Hanukkah attack, our intelligence and our law enforcement agencies operated or performed to maximum effectiveness.
2: Ms. Bell says she's asked for a short extension of the deadline to avoid a clash with the anniversary. Dolly Parton is being remembered as an iconic singer, actor and philanthropist. The so-called Queen of Country died overnight at the age of 80 after a brief battle with cancer. Born the fourth of 12 children to a poor family living in the Smoky Mountains of Tennessee, Dolly began performing on local radio and television programs as a child. She recorded her first single at age 13 and went on to sell more than 100 million records worldwide. Mama.

0: Inspired by her father, who was illiterate, Dolly Parton's Imagination Library has helped millions of children across the world foster a love of reading. She also helped fund the Moderna COVID-19 vaccine. South Australia police say young males are being increasingly targeted in online image abuse. 297 matters involving SA victims were reported in 2025-26. 220 were male, up from 170 the previous year. People aged 18 to 25 were the most commonly reported victims. Police say the figures highlighted the need for young people to recognise how quickly online interactions could escalate into threats and demands. Australia is being urged to establish a de-installation and waste tracking register of solar panels. A parliamentary committee is inquiring into solar panel reuse and recycling. RMIT's Professor Xavier Moulet has told the hearing in Melbourne today, in the Indo-Pacific region, end-of-life solar volumes are projected to climb to 150 million tonnes by 2050. Professor Moulet says he and his partners are preparing a white paper on the circular economy of solar PV, a practice Australia needs to embrace.
1: Landfilling a panel costs $4 to $5 against roughly $20 to $30 to recycle. Without better information, sound panels are simply lost to landfill.
0: There are warnings of flash flooding with up to 60 millimetres of rain forecast to fall in Perth today. The Bureau of Meteorology says a slow-moving cold front is expected to bring persistent rain and thunderstorms to coastal areas and parts of the hills. Further south, a severe weather warning has been issued for heavy rainfall in parts of the southwest and lower west districts. And thousands of free tickets are on offer for theatre-goers to mark a milestone of the Melbourne Arts Precinct Transformation Project. The Victorian government says the upgraded Ian Potter State Theatre will open in October for a weekend of celebration. Turning to sport, in tennis, Chris O'Connell, Storm Hunter and Priscilla Hohn have advanced to the next stage of US Open qualifying after winning their matches overnight. The last Grand Slam tournament. Turning to sport, in tennis, Chris O'Connell, Storm Hunter and Priscilla Hohn have advanced to the next stage of US Open qualifying after winning their matches overnight. The last Grand Slam tournament of the year gets underway early on Monday morning, Australian time.

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1: Hey Lou, it is Mornings indeed on Noosa FM, and the temperature is currently 22.1. Well, that's well on the way to 24 degrees, which is the top today. The forecast, the Sunshine Coast for Wednesday, partly cloudy, medium chance of showers, becoming less likely in the late afternoon and evening with light winds. Chance of rain, 50%. Should that occur, it'll be less than 1 millimetre. Fire danger rating is moderate and UV index is high, and the humidity is 73%. So slowly dropping from 96% earlier to this morning. And it's currently 22.1 degrees, so that's not too bad for this time of year, is it? Let's get underway with Beth and Joe. You may not find-

G'day, it's Sean from Sean Carey Real Estate, proud sponsor of Noosa FM. This year we're celebrating our 10th birthday. Our connection with Noosa FM began 10 years ago when a presenter found his forever home that we were marketing.

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3: On a warm summer's evening, on a train bound for nowhere, I met up with a gambler. We were both too tired to sleep, so we took turns of staring out the window at the darkness. The boredom overtook us,

Oh, what a hit that was. Tones and I, the Dance Monkey, 3 minutes 26 of a delightful pop coming along there. Just in case you missed it, with the Noosa Volunteer Connect Expo, it will be on the when and where is Volunteer Expo will be held on Saturday the 26th of September, that's 1 month away exactly, at the Noosa Leisure Centre right near the Noosa Library. That's Saturday the 26th of September at the Noosa Leisure Centre. That's the place to go. And if you've never volunteered, go along, have a look. It's so easy and, more importantly, it's so fulfilling to volunteer, and I know that you won't go away disappointed from that. It's 21 minutes past 11. At 12 o'clock we have the news, and then it's Al Hensley with Jazz Plus. Right now it's John Farnham.

0: 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I'm Jack O'Leary, singer, guitarist, and Bowron player.
1: I'm Christian, I play the Irish bouzouki and do a bit of singing.
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1: Our sponsor,

Air Supply from their Greatest Hits album and two less lonely people in the world. Pardon me. Council progresses investigation into a proposed facility. Nissa Council is working with organic infrastructure specialist ORES, that's O-R-E-Z, to shape the design of a proposed composting facility at the Noosa Resource Recovery Facility in Doonan. ORES has been appointed under an early contractor involvement agreement to guide the project through concept engineering design and detailed design to provide council with a better understanding of costs and flexibility as the project develops. Mayor Frank Bookie said the initial work represented a logical next step in council's resource recovery journey. Residents take a lot of care, separating their green waste, and with the success of our green waste service, which has been in place since 2017, this project allows us to explore even better ways to improve the amounts diverted from landfill, Councillor Wilkie said. Council approved this initial stage, which will give us a detailed design specifically for the site, Councillor Wilkie said. This significant project could revolutionise how we handle green waste in Noosa. If it proceeds, the proposed facility will use enclosed composting technology to process up to 25,000 tonnes of organic waste each year, with capacity to expand in the future. This type of investment has the potential to reduce the cost of waste levels by diverting waste from landfill. It also extends the life of landfill cells, helping ease the burden on ratepayers by delaying or avoiding the need for expensive new waste disposal cells. ORES is completing design details and will present them back to council. Any future decision to proceed to construction will go before council. Councillor Bookie said the final go-ahead is subject to completing the detailed design, securing grant funding and the necessary council and regulatory approvals. ORES CEO Max Bergomi applauded council for adopting the ECI model to ensure the best possible outcome for council. Most of the cost and risk in an organics facility is determined during the design phase, Mr. Bergomi said. The ECI process provides the time and transparency needed to develop a practical, efficient design and reduce delivery risks before construction decisions are made. Council's Waste Services Manager, Kyron Dodd, said the proposed project forms part of Council's broader resource recovery strategy, reflecting Noosa's ongoing commitment to sustainable waste management. The project would build on Council's long-standing organics collection service by exploring opportunities to process waste locally into a certified compost product for use in agriculture, landscaping and parks, he said. So that's an interesting development. Rubbish bills into massive amounts and has to be dealt with. If you burn it, there's some pollution, and if you burn it properly, there's little. So that's one way too they're looking at the present time. Let's see, it's 19 minutes away from 12. We have electrical shaken. We might try the Bee Gees. This is always a good... I like the Bee Gees. This is Noosa FM 101.3.

Hi, it's Sean from Sean Carey Real Estate, proud sponsor of Noosa FM. This year, we're celebrating our 10th birthday. Our connection with Noosa FM began 10 years ago when a presenter found his forever home that we were marketing. It's these personal connections that I believe make our business about people, not property. Thank you to all our clients and customers over the years. And if you're thinking of a move, it would be my pleasure to have a friendly chat at any time with me, Sean Carey.

from their 1971 America's Greatest Hits album, America, A Horse With No Name. Pauline Hanson, we're talking about free press here. Pauline Hanson's One Nation hopes to make significant gains in the Victorian state election due in about 3 months' time. Critical to the successful operation of our society is that our institutions, including political parties, are open to public scrutiny so as we can draw our own conclusions as to whether we are being reliably informed or having one put over us. However, we won't see first-hand reporting of One Nation's press conference from our national broadcaster, the ABC, whether you watch ABC television or listen to the ABC radio, or take your news at ABC Online. Furthermore, reporters from three major media outlets, the ABC, The Guardian and Age, the Age, were banned from Monday's announcement. Whether this treatment will continue throughout the Victorian election campaign remains to be seen. The staggering audacity of such a move not only means that readers of the ABC's online, television and radio outlets cannot evaluate the news from One Nation meeting for your consideration. Worse, One Nation has also banned one of the world's most credible news outlets, The Guardian. But there's more. One of the oldest and most credible mastheads in Victoria, the Melbourne Age, has also been banned from One Nation events. This means that you can only find out news of One Nation press conference reported only by outlets that frequently demonstrate a bias towards One Nation or are frequently biased toward the right wing in politics. Is this what we really want? Or do we need to remain free to listen, watch, and choose our media and thoughtfully evaluate happenings in our society and draw our own considered conclusion? I'm Len Tyler. That is my opinion, not that of this radio station. Let's see. It's almost news time. We've got time to fit in something or cut that down. Canned heat, perhaps? Maybe canned heat. I think that goes for almost 3 minutes. So without further ado, this is music, and this is Noosa FM.

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1: Hello, I'm Laura Devoy. New figures show the consumer price index increased by 3.5% in the year to July. That's down from 3.8% in June. The Australian Bureau of Statistics says the largest contributors were housing, food and non-alcoholic beverages, and recreation and culture. Victoria's Police Commissioner has asked the state to stop and remember two police officers who were killed in the line of duty a year ago. A memorial has been unveiled in Bright today for fallen officers, Detective Leading Senior Constable Neil Thompson and Senior Constable Vadim Devart Hotart. Chief Commissioner Mike Bush has described it as a solemn day for every single member of Victoria Police and says Victorians stand with the men's families today and every day. He says the risk officers face each time they put on the uniform will never be taken for granted. A review into a major infrastructure project in Victoria has found the state government raised public transport fares to help fund it. David Wilson reports.
2: The suburban rail loop, which will connect Melbourne to its airport, is slated to cost more than $30 billion. Earlier this week, Premier Ben Carroll announced he would find $2 billion worth of savings on the first leg of the project. A report released today by the Auditor General's Office found the state government decided to introduce a new levy on public transport fares from the 1st of January last year. 60% of the revenue would fund part of the suburban rail loop, but the public was not made aware of the decision and the levy was not acknowledged in annual fare increases. Public transport was free for 3 months earlier this year.
1: The Productivity Commissioner has criticised the Western Australian Premier after he criticised the body's GST report. It found the deal struck in 2018 by the Morrison government had cost taxpayers $23 billion in top-up payments to WA so far and recommended it be scrapped. Roger Cook last week described the authors of the report as East Coast clowns. Speaking to the ABC this morning, Productivity Commissioner Angela Jackson said Mr Cook's comments went too far.
3: We welcome debate and we welcome criticism of our work and our report more broadly because it makes our work stronger. And that's the process that we will be going through. But to undermine and I guess attack our integrity, I think is an additional bridge too far.
1: Organisers of the Dolly Parton Festival in Australia say this year's event will be a real tribute to the life and the legend that was Dolly. The so-called Queen of Country died last night at the age of 80 after a brief battle with cancer. The Dolly Parton Festival in Narromine, New South Wales, is held in October. Today, the organisers have paid tribute to the singer-songwriter, saying the world has lost a legend. Meantime, the US president has announced flags will be lowered across the nation for a week in honour of the music. Actress and philanthropist. She composed over 3,000 songs, including hits such as Jolene.
4: Jolene, Jolene, Jolene, Jolene, I'm begging of you.
1: Luna has maintained its popularity among dog owners, with new data showing it's the most popular name for pups in New South Wales. The state's pet registry has released the list of most popular dog names, coinciding with International Dog Day. Luna topped the list ahead of Teddy and Daisy. Milo and Coco rounded out the top five. Turning to sports, Socceroo Lucas Herrington was named player of the match after English football team Hull defeated Stoke City in the League Cup. Herrington started for the first time after recently joining the club. He played the full match but did not participate in the penalty shootout, which Hull won 5-4.
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Real people, real variety.

Welcome to the program to Open Jazz Plus this afternoon. We heard from pianist Adam Shulman from his Full Tilt album and a 2018 recording of his song Fourth Street Strut. It's 21.4 degrees in Noosa at the moment, going for top of 24 today and down to 15 overnight. Sunny tomorrow, clearing shower Friday, but possible showers expected Saturday and more showers Sunday, Monday and Tuesday. On the show today, lots of new releases and classic sides from the cutting edge of modern jazz, from bop, blues, Brazilian and soul jazz to cool jazz, fusion, Latin and avant-garde, plus a little bit of mainstream traditional jazz as well. We also welcome a new release making its first appearance on the show from trumpeter Charles Tolliver. And we celebrate the birthdays of Mr. 5x5, Jimmy Rushing, who was born on this day in 1901, and saxophonist Branford Marsalis from New Orleans. He was born on this day in 1960. We'll hear from them in the first set, starting off with Branford Marsalis Quartet from 2009 and their album Metamorphosen. This features Joey Calderazzo on piano, Eric Rivas on bass, and Jeff Tane Watts on drums. And it's their version of Thelonious Monk's Rhythm Arnhem.

0: That was a piece called Prayer to the People by Clifford Jordan, tenor saxophonist, with Cedar Walton on piano, Sam Jones on bass, and Billy Higgins on drums. And it comes from a new compilation called Sonic Liberation. Jimmy Rushing ahead of that, who was born on this day, 1901. He was the great blues singer who used to perform a lot with the Count Basie Orchestra. We heard him there with Berkeley Campus Blues from Every Day I Have the Blues, his album of 1967. And the featured soloists were Dickie Wells on the trombone and Clark Terry on the trumpet. Branford Marsalis Quartet ahead of that, featuring Branford on tenor sax. He was born on this day in 1960. They were doing Rhythm Ah Ning, the Thelonious Monk tune, from their album Metamorphosen. 29 minutes to one. This is Jazz Plus. I'm Al Hansley. Great to have your company. I'll be right back after the break here on Noosa FM with some cool jazz.
1: 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This year, we're celebrating our 10th birthday. Our connection with Noosa FM began 10 years ago when a presenter found his forever home that we were marketing. 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Never give up on
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0: Got some new release Aussie jazz coming up in this segment and also some more vocals. But first, here's guitarist Wes Montgomery from 1961 and his Moving Along album. This also features James Clay on flute, Victor Feldman on piano, Sam Jones again on bass, and Lewis Hayes on drums. And it's their version of the tune by Miles Davis called Tune Up.

0: That was a ballad called Never Let Me Go, a tune written by Ray Evans and Jay Livingston, and was played by an Aussie quartet featuring Roderick White on piano, Dale Barlow on the tenor sax, Jonathan Zwartz on bass, and Andrew Dickerson on drums, from their 2026 album Blues for Bob, which is a tribute album. And it was preceded by Eliane Elias, the Brazilian pianist and vocalist. She was doing Ari Barroso's classic Brazil from her new release, Ao Vivo, a live recording. And at the top of the set, Wes Montgomery with Miles Davis's Tune Up from Moving Along, his album of 1961. Bringing the time to 10 minutes to 1. This is Noosa FM. I'm Al Hensley. Good afternoon. Great to have your company this afternoon on Jazz Plus. I'll be right back with a new release from trumpeter Charles Tolliver. A little bit of post-bop.
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0: Some more new releases coming up in this set, including some more vocals. We're going to start it off with Charles Tolliver, a trumpeter who has remastered his album of 1968, Right Now and Then, is the new one. And it features Herbie Hancock on piano, Ron Carter bass, and Joe Chambers on drums. Here they are with Right Now.

0: Great Old Standard, written by Jimmy McHugh, and Dorothy Fields there on the Sunny Side of the Street, played by Houston Person on the tenor sax with a special guest Steve Nelson on the vibes from Houston's album Something Personal that came out in 2015. Before that, a new release by pianist Joey Alexander, and we heard the Rodgers and Hart composition he was playing on piano with special guest Lisa Fisher on vocals with My Funny Valentine. Celestial Keeper is the name of the album. It's a brand new release. And also at the top of the set, another new release, a remastered reissue of Charles Tolliver's debut album of 1968, Right Now and Then. And we heard him playing the title cut Right Now. 8 minutes past one, heading into the second half of today's Jazz Plus. I'm Al Hensley. This is Noosa FM. Great to be with you this afternoon. Got some soul jazz when I continue after the break.
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0: The Noosa Arts Theatre is performing Clark Gesner's classic musical, You're a Good Man, Charlie Brown. You can go along and enjoy this musical, which includes the whole gang, Lucy, Schroeder, Sally, Linus, and of course Snoopy. The opening night is Friday, September 11 at 7:30 p.m. There are various evening and matinee dates and times running from the 12th of September to the 27th of September, so please check out the Noosa Arts Theatre's website for the full details of the show. 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
0: Continuing on with the second half of today's Jazz Plus, welcome back. I'm going to be featuring a little bit of fusion and some more vocals in this next set. We'll start it off with the Michael Adon and the Groover Quartet from their album From the Heart, a 2018 release featuring Mike on organ, Peter Bernstein guitar, and Joe Farnsworth on drums. They're doing Sam Cooke's You Send Me.

0: Melissa Oliveira right there, Aussie-born jazz artist. She was singing Sandu, a tune by Clifford Brown from her album In My Garden that came out in 2014. And before that, from Canada, some jazz fusion from bassist Alan Caron. From his album Multiple Faces, he was doing one called Lost Foot. Michael Adon and the Groover Quartet opened the set with Sam Cooke's You Send Me from their 2018 release, From the Heart. Bringing the time to 28 past one. Heading into the last half hour of today's Jazz Plus After the Break here on Noosa FM. I'm Al Hensley. I'll be right back with another ballad, this time celebrating the trombone of J.J. Johnson.
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0: For some traditional jazz coming up in this set, we're going to start it off, though, with a ballad from the album The Eminent J.J. Johnson, a 1956 release that features J.J. on the trombone, Wynton Kelly piano, Charles Mingus bass and Kenny Clark on drums. And this is the beautiful ballad written by Sammy Kahn and Jules Stein, Time After Time.

0: Jeff Healy and the Jazz Wizards from Canada, and the Sophie Tucker tune, Some of These Days, from 2007, and the Best of the Stony Plain Years album of theirs. Jeff on the guitar, vocals and trumpet. Before that, one of the pioneers of stride piano, James P. Johnson, and Fats Waller's Ain't Misbehavin', a 1944 recording from his album Snowy Morning Blues. He was also a mentor of the great Fats Waller. J.J. Johnson at the top of the set with Sammy Kahn and Jewel Stein's Time After Time. Beautiful ballad from the eminent J.J. Johnson album from 1956. 20 to 2, the time here at Noosa FM. I'm Al Ansley. We've got one more set to go before 2 o'clock on Jazz Plus this afternoon, and I'll be right back with a piano trio version, a new release of a Miles Davis classic.
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0: Got some Latin jazz on the way, but first, let's slow it down one more time, featuring pianist Billy Giles from Triumvirate, his 2026 latest release. And this is his version of the Miles Davis composition, Flamenco Sketches.

Listening there to Chet Baker from the Best of Chet Baker Sings, a 1958 recording with Chet on trumpet and vocals, There Will Never Be Another You, a Harry Warren composition. And ahead of that, percussionist bandleader Mongo Santa Maria with Adobo Criollo from Mongo 70. And at the top of the set, Billy Childs and the Miles Davis contemplative piece, Flamenco Sketches, from Billy's new album, Triumvirate. Bringing the time now to 4 minutes to two. Coming up after the 2 o'clock news, Sibylla and Pet Perry. This has been Jazz Plus on Noosa FM. I'm Al Hensley. Thanks for your company. Hope you can tune in again next week at the same time for another Jazz Plus. And I'll be back on Monday as well with Blue Monday, featuring blues and R&B. I'll leave you today with Art Pepper on alto sax, with George Cables on piano, David Williams bass, and Elvin Jones on drums, from 1976 in the album The Trip. This is one called Junior Cat. Till next time, this is Al Hensley. Happy trails.

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1: Hello, I'm Alyssa Delfs. The Commissioner of the Inquiry into Anti-Semitism and Social Cohesion has requested a four-day extension for the Royal Commission. Speaking today on the final day of hearings, Virginia Bell says she could avoid presenting her final report on the one-year anniversary of the Bondi massacre if the report deadline was pushed out.
2: I am satisfied that I am currently in a position to give a full and fair account of the term of reference which asks whether, in relation to the Bondi Hanukkah attack, our intelligence and our law enforcement agents or performed to maximum effectiveness.
1: Despite calls from the Coalition and some Jewish advocates, Commissioner Bell did not request a significant

0: must notify the federal government when closing a childcare subsidy approved service. Spokesperson Steph Hodgins-May says it's up to Labor to ensure families are not left scrambling for alternative care when there is no realistic alternative service available. Viral eating videos have been found to have an impact on body image perception. Laura Devoy has the details.
1: Close to 500 young adults in Australia and China have taken part in a Flinders University to content showing a new trend of social media influencers

0: waste tracking register.
1: Recording data such as a panel's age, condition, performance, location, destination, the history of the panel. This would enable the best possible investment in reuse, recycling, with decision based on real volumes, panel composition, logistics and performance.
0: And taking a look at sport, in AFL, Collingwood coach Craig McRae says the club is leaning toward appointing Nick Dacos as the Magpies' full-time captain. Last night, Dacos won the Lee Matthews Trophy as the AFL Players Association's Player of the Season. He was also named the AFL Coaches Association's Champion Player of the Year. It was the second time Dacos won each award, but the first time he claimed them in the same season, becoming just the sixth player to do so.
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0: What could be better than walking with your best friend, your dog? 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

0: 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I'm Jack O'Leary, singer, guitarist, and Bowron player.
1: Yeah, I'm Christian. 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

In the past couple of years, Australia's had some devastating bushfires, and this has had a dramatic impact on koala numbers. If you see a koala, be alert to any signs of illness or red sore eyes, as disease is one of the number one killers for koalas. If you're out driving in the hinterland, be aware of koala signs. Put your lights on at dawn and dusk so you're visible on the road. If you happen to see a sick or injured koala, please ring Koala Rescue Queensland on 04 2361 8740. Koala Rescue, Queensland.